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0: Tonight's Delilah's Dilemma is from Nico, who says, I need to get some advice about my current dilemma. My girlfriend and I have been dating for almost 4 years, and even though things were not perfect, I felt that she knew that I loved her with all my heart. We had many ups and downs, but no matter what, I believed God put her in my life for a reason. I used to pray, begging God for a wonderful girl. He brought Tori into my life. This week, she decided she is unhappy in our relationship and that she needed time to figure out what she wanted. I begged her to stay, but it didn't work. I miss her so much, Delilah. I can't eat or sleep. I don't know what to do. I told her how I would change and would be better than ever, but I have yet to get a reply. I'm scared. Do you think she will ever come back? Thank you for listening, from Nico. Nico, I will have my Mama Delilah words for you coming up next. You're listening to Delilah.
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3: I don't know. You don't know. She doesn't know right now. But here's what I can guarantee you. God knows what is best for your future. And if Tori is going to share your life and be the one by your side for the rest of your life, it will work out in time so you can relax and stop worrying. Staying awake, tossing and turning, not being able to eat, those depths of despair that you are in, that heartbroken state where you need answers, those answers are not going to come right now. Maybe not for weeks, maybe not for months. But the answer that you really need is to know that God loves you and has a wonderful plan for your life. A wonderful plan for your life that includes somebody that will love you unconditionally. Is that somebody Tori? I don't know. It may well be. But right now she's going through something that she can't share with you, and she needs to figure some things out. If there are areas that she has pointed out that you need to change your attitude, maybe you have anger issues, or maybe you're not motivated, I don't know. But if there are areas in your life that you see need to be changed, not for Tori's sake, but to make your life better, then change them. If you need to stop drinking, if you need to stop smoking, if you need to stop getting high, if you need to start working harder, if you need to go back to school, if you need to get out of debt, if you need to get rid of that stupid PlayStation and grow up, if you need to do anything that will make you a more mature, reliable, emotionally available man, then do it. Like I said, not for Tori's sake, but for your sake. So that when Tori or the right person comes along, you will be ready to commit to a healthy, mature, loving relationship. Good luck, Nico, and God bless you.

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So, welcome to Love 105, the music you love.

0: Kathy, welcome. What can I do for you tonight?
1: Oh, I have to tell you about my son. My son is 17 years old, and he's had some pretty big dreams since he's 2 years old. He's always loved planes and piloting, and he's always had a fascination with all of that. And he's only 17, and he just got his pilot's license.
0: Oh, good for him.
1: And he's also an Eagle Scout, and he's in a rock band, and he's just one of these kids who has done so many things in his short 17 years that, yeah, he's just an incredible human being.
0: You're just a little bit proud here, Mama.
1: Oh, just a little. Just a little.
0: So is he going for his multi-engine next?
1: When he graduates from high school, he's going to go to aviation school, and he wants to be a pilot. But he's just incredible. And no matter what kind of mood I'm in, you know, he'll just snap me right out of whatever kind of mood I'm in and just get me laughing again. And he's just such a great kid.
0: So he's not only a go-getter, he's not only energetic, he's not only capable of setting his eyes on a dream and then putting the pieces into place to make it happen, he's a fun-spirited kid as well.
1: Absolutely.
0: I'd say you've done pretty good there, Mom.
1: Absolutely. He's just a great kid, and I just had to tell people about him.

0: I've got.
1: The National Day of Service and Remembrance is observed on 9/11 each year. It's a chance to find ways to connect with our communities, to connect with our loved ones on a very difficult day. You may not have had a chance to take part in this today. You may not have gone to a candlelight vigil, but it's not too late. You really can still participate. Tomorrow, the next day. The purpose is to create meaning out of senseless things. 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Go to your local police department, sheriff's department. Go to your local EMTs and say, thank you. I appreciate you. I appreciate that you put your life on the line for us. In honor of those whose lives were lost, do something to make the world a better place. 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

0: Welcome to your Friday night, girls' night. What are you going to do this weekend? Maybe you are out and about driving around right now. Whatever you're doing, I'm going to be here to keep you company all night long. You're listening to Delilah. Come home to
1: Delilah. 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

0: ask the big question, you know, the big question, the why. When tragic things happen, especially to really good people, really young people, really innocent people, the why question. I have learned not to ask that question because this side of heaven, I'm not going to get an answer that satisfies anything in me. But I do ask, what now? What now would you have me to do now that this tragedy has happened, now that this heartache has occurred, now that I'm in this situation? What now should I do? How can I turn this experience, this stumbling block, into a stepping stone? I don't think I would be able to connect with you or relate to you on the air about so many things had I not experienced so many things. Had I not gone through so many heartaches and trials and tribulations, I would not want anybody to go through the loss, the heartache that I've had to go through. But instead of asking why, God, I ask what now? What now would you have me to do? And the answer always comes back to the same thing. Use what you have learned to strengthen others. That's why I'm here at night. Well, that and to play sappy love songs and to get excited about the holidays that are right around the corner, because you know I'm all about the hot cocoa. Thank you for being here with us tonight. You're listening to Delilah.
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0: Who is this?
1: This is Adrian. We were just listening to the radio.
0: Well, welcome to the Delilah Show. Who is we? Who are you with?
1: My fiance. Her name is Andy.
0: And tell me, Adrian, what I can do for you and Andy tonight.
1: Well, actually, I was hoping to dedicate a song to her because we were far apart for a lot of years. And we went through a lot of different phases of things together. And eventually, I brought her down here. And she's been with me ever since. And I honestly just wanted to dedicate a song because she means a lot to me. And even through her ups and downs, I really want nothing more than to give her something special to think about, especially now that she's going to be a big part of my life for a really long time.
0: For the rest of your life. How old are you kids?
1: I'm actually 21, and she's going to be 21 this year.
0: Wow, if you guys can make it long distance when you're that young, that says a great deal for the strength of your love and your character.
1: Thank you so much. I really, really do appreciate that. We've honestly been making the most out of everything and just trying to get through everything together. And she's really smiling right now. She can't, like, help it. She's been a big, big fan of you for a long time, and so have I.
0: You're so cute.
1: When I met her, the first question I asked her, if she was willing to rule the world with me and be my best friend. And at first, I was just telling a silly joke, but she agreed to do that. And within just that time of knowing each other, eventually, she wanted to be more than just my evil partner.
0: Are you guys what are we going to do tonight, Brain? We're going to plan to take over the world.
1: That's correct. I definitely told her that, and she's been helping me dominate the world ever since. As she's saying, I love you, Delilah.
0: All right, when you take over the world, remember me and sappy love songs.
1: Of course.
0: Bye.

0: Thank you for calling. This is Delilah. What can I do for you?
1: Hi, Delilah. This is Bridget.
0: Hi, Bridget. You tried to call me earlier, and I couldn't hear you. Now I can, so I'm glad you got back through.
1: I listen to you every night at work, and I work pretty much 7 days a week. I'm a cook. The other day, you were talking about stories of true love. So I met my man when I was 15. He was my best friend's uncle. We became best friends, and we started fishing and frogging and hunting together. So 5 years ago, we decided to try to become a couple. We ended up having a baby. We have a four-year-old now. It's his first child, and he was born when my fiance was 54 years old. So it's his one and only child. And now I have a 20-year-old and a four-year-old, and I have my knight in shining armor for the rest of my life. So everything happens for a reason, and we're just amazingly blessed to have the love that we have.
0: I will play a song to celebrate that never-ending love that started out so many years ago and has just grown into, it sounds like, an awesome, joyful thing.
1: It is. It's amazing. Every day is a new adventure.

0: know you had a busy week this week. You had kids going back to school. You had chores you had to get done. Maybe if you have a homestead or a farm like I do, maybe you are canning applesauce or, I don't know, dehydrating potatoes or something to make soup. Maybe you follow all those creators on TikTok that make their own soup mix, their own bread mix, their own yogurt, their own butter. I watch them. I just don't have the time to do all that. I do have the time to find your favorite love songs, though. So come in and make yourself at home. 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

0: Delilah, what can I do for you?
1: Hi, I listen to you every night. Love you. But, so I want to play a song specifically for my hubby. We've known each other since we were 12, and it's actually our 10-year anniversary today. So we've known each other, though, for 20-plus years. We've definitely had our ups and downs, and he's my rock.
0: So wait a second. You met each other when you were 12. So did you go to school together? Yes. Did you go to church together? Did you go to camp together? Yes. How did you meet?
1: Sunday school.
0: That's so sweet. And then when did you discover that there were sparks flying?
1: Kind of right away, but he left for the military. And we wrote letters all the time while he was deployed. And he served in Afghanistan and Iraq. I always loved him. And then he came back to the States, and I wrote him an email and was like, hey, how's it going? And he called me like 5 minutes later, and we were inseparable ever since.
0: You knew what you wanted when you were a young girl, and you never wavered from that, huh?
1: No, never.
0: God bless you. Thank you for calling and sharing your story. First, wait. What's his name?
1: Joseph.

0: was your week? Was it a busy, busy, busy one? The kids are back in school, and now the weekend is here, and you've got soccer games and football games and stuff to do and homework assignments. I'm going to be here to keep you company on this Friday night, and I invite you to sit back and relax and enjoy the stories.
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0: 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You might feel powerless, like you can't change the world. You can. The small things you can do are often more impactful than the things powerful people can do. Embrace those small things, those small little examples of love can change the world for someone. Think about that. We'll be back. 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

0: Welcome to the radio show. What can I do to make your night a little more peaceful?
1: Well, I'd like to have a very special song played for my fiance, soon-to-be wife, to let her know how special she is to me and how she's helped me out and been there for me. And we've been there for each other, but she has helped me out tremendously.
0: And Mac, what's her name again?
1: Her name is Jennifer.
0: Tell me about Jennifer. What is it about her, Mac? I can tell you've been around the block two times, maybe three. What is it about Jennifer that just took your breath away?
1: You know, it's one of those things that you don't know about somebody, but there's something there, and you can't tell, but there's something there, just something about that person that hits the heart. Anything I ask, or I don't even have to ask, she just does it for me, whether it's clean the house or whether it's get something special for me or just talk that sweet nothing in your ear. It's heartfelt. She just does it, and there's no questions asked. Very special and very, very meaningful to me. I've never had anyone do that to me before. And I have been around the block. I've been around for years. I'm older than her, but something about her, she's the one out of anybody else I've ever been with in the years that I've been on this earth.
0: She has swept you off your feet, and I will play a song for you. Thank you for calling, honey.
1: Thank you. I really appreciate it.

0: Gary, this is Delilah. What can I do for you this evening?
1: Well, I've been listening to your radio show, and even tonight I'm listening to it. And I know there have been women calling in saying that they're looking for Mr. Right and seeing the doors are closing. And I know you give beautiful advice, like you did this evening, about trusting God. And I'm sort of like calling in to encourage them to trust God also, because I think when you trust the good Lord, he'll open the doors for the women out there. And when they meet Mr. Right, Mr. Right could, in essence, accept them for being not just a woman or a woman with their own personality, but a woman with their true values and accept them for who they are. And I think once they find Mr. Right to accept them for all that, they're going to be happy instead of just looking for somebody just to be with and not accept them for who they really are.
0: And you, Gary, have you found the right woman, and do you accept her for who she is, and do you love her the way God tells you to?
1: No, I'm the other. Let's just put this, I'm on the same lake but different boats.
0: So you're waiting on God to bring you the right woman.
1: That's true.
0: How old are you?
1: I'm 50.
0: And have you been single long?
1: For a while.
0: Long enough for the heart to heal, and now you're ready to move on.
1: Right.
0: Okay. Well, then I'm going to, because what everything you were saying is true on both sides. Mm-hmm. I think there are a lot of men who settle for relationships that aren't healthy and aren't good and aren't nurturing because they are eager to be partnered with somebody because they're lonely. And rather than wait, they rush into things and then find out they're being taken advantage of or they're being lied to or that they're with somebody who's a Debbie Downer and always complaining.
1: That's true. But you gotta have faith in God. That's the main thing.

0: So usually every night I come in the studio and I say, what in the world is going on in your world? And I'm talking about weddings or anniversaries. I'm talking about the fact that some people just found out they're going to be grandparents for the first time. That's what I'm asking. What's going on in your world? What can I do? How can I help to bring peace to your heart? Okay, that's what I'm going to do for you tonight. How can I bring peace to your heart? You're listening to Delilah.
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0: Hi, good evening. You've called the Delilah Show. Who is this?
1: Hello, my name is Nafur.
0: Welcome aboard. What can I do for you?
1: Yeah, actually, today is my husband's birthday. So I wanted you to play a song for him.
0: What's your husband's name?
1: It's Mukul, M-U-K-U-L.
0: And what song can I play for you?
1: Any song, whatever you like, because he's really big fan of your voice, actually.
0: Any song. Tell us a little bit about your hubby.
1: Well, he's a great photographer. And, he's a very good photographer.
0: A good photographer. Is he a good man?
1: Yeah, he's a very good man.
0: How long have you been married?
1: It's been 3 years.
0: Oh, so you're still kind of newlyweds.
1: Yeah.
0: All right. Thank you for calling, honey.
1: Thank you so much.
0: Bye-bye.

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0: It's time for you to relax and unwind. It's time for you to put the cares of the week behind you, breathe deep, and enjoy the weekend. We're here to play some wonderful songs for you, but also to share your amazing stories all night long. Come home to
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0: Tonight's Delilah's Dilemma is from Nico, who says, I need to get some advice about my current dilemma. My girlfriend and I have been dating for almost 4 years, and even though things were not perfect, I felt that she knew that I loved her with all my heart. We had many ups and downs, but no matter what, I believed God put her in my life for a reason. I used to pray, begging God for a wonderful girl. He brought Tori into my life. This week, she decided she isn't happy in our relationship and that she needed time to figure out what she wanted. I begged her to stay, but it didn't work. I miss her so much, Delilah. I can't eat or sleep. I don't know what to do. I told her how I would change and would be better than ever, but I have yet to get a reply. I'm scared. Do you think she will ever come back? Thank you for listening, from Nico. Nico, I will have my mama Delilah words for you coming up next. You're listening to Delilah.
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0: Who is this?
1: This is Russ. Is this Delilah?
0: It is. Russ, what can I do for you?
1: I'd like to call and dedicate a song to my wife, wonderful woman.
0: And what is this wonderful woman's name?
1: Her name is Dixie. And there's just, I'm extremely blessed. There's nobody like her, and she's been with me all these years.
0: So if you were to pick one or two qualities that nobody compares to Dixie in those areas, what would it be?
1: She's just loving and always stands by me when everybody else wouldn't. She's always there.
0: So what's the toughest thing you've put Dixie through that you said she stood by you when somebody like me would be less tolerant?
1: Wow. The toughest trial I put her through was probably like she had to wait on me for 8.5 years while I was gone and came back, and she was still there.
0: 8.5 years?
1: Yes, ma'am. That's a fact.
0: And were you gone because you were serving your country, or were you gone because you were serving time?
1: I wish I was serving my country, but I was serving time.
0: And she waited for you for 8.5 years.
1: She did.
0: This woman loves you.
1: It's phenomenal, isn't it?
0: And have you changed your ways from whatever led you to trouble in the first place?
1: Oh, I sure have.
0: Oh, good for you. And I know that there are probably a lot of men and women listening who are in the same position you were in the past, and maybe this will give them hope that life can have a happy ending.
1: You could bet there's a bunch of women out there who listen to your station that was in the same situation as my wife, and when they hear it, they're just going to love it.

Nico, here's what I would have to say to you. There are no guarantees in life. Will she come back? Who knows? I don't know. You don't know. She doesn't know right now. But here's what I can guarantee you. God knows what is best for your future. And if Tori is going to share your life and be the one by your side for the rest of your life, it will work out in time so you can relax and stop worrying. Staying awake, tossing and turning, not being able to eat, those depths of despair that you are in, that heartbroken state where you need answers, those answers are not going to come right now. Maybe not for weeks, maybe not for months. But the answer that you really need is to know that God loves you and has a wonderful plan for your life. A wonderful plan for your life that includes somebody that will love you unconditionally. Is that somebody Tori? I don't know. It may well be. But right now she's going through something that she can't share with you, and she needs to figure some things out. If there are areas that she has pointed out that you need to change your attitude, maybe you have anger issues, or maybe you're not motivated, I don't know. But if there are areas in your life that you see need to be changed, not for Tori's sake, but to make your life better, then change them. If you need to stop drinking, if you need to stop smoking, if you need to stop getting high, if you need to start working harder, if you need to go back to school, if you need to get out of debt, if you need to get rid of that stupid PlayStation and grow up, if you need to do anything that will make you a more mature, reliable, emotionally available man, then do it. Like I said, not for Tori's sake, but for your sake. So that when Tori or the right person comes along, you will be ready to commit to a healthy, mature, loving relationship. Good luck, Nico, and God bless you.

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0: you for calling the Delilah Show. Good evening. Who is this?
1: Good evening. This is Colin. Just something recently prompted me and was like, you know what? I think I should do this. It's for a special someone out there. Unfortunately, that special someone is someone who's no longer in my life. Because of reasons of my own, I kind of was going down a path that I didn't like. She didn't like either, and to try to spare her from it, I let her go, and not a day goes by that I don't think about it.
0: Okay, back up. You were on a bad path, a path of destruction, I'm guessing, and nope. She was like, I'm not having anything to do with this, and you said, okay, I don't want to drag you down with me, but you're not on that path now.
1: Actually, she would have stuck it out with me, but I couldn't bear to have that happen. And I let her go. And I think based off what friends have told me, she seems very well and doing well. And I myself am trying to get myself back together. But in the end, I think it was right.
0: I have to argue with you. I don't think that was right. If you loved her and she loved you and she was willing to stand by your side while you went through whatever you're going through.
1: No, you're right. You're very, very right. And we've tried to have that conversation, but I think we're unfortunately past that.
0: Man, your voice is telling me that you would do anything for this person.
1: You have no idea, Delilah.
0: I am going to say a prayer that God would help you to stay on the right path and would help her and you to reconnect again somehow, some way.
1: I appreciate that, Delilah.

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1: 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That's what I do. That's really what I do each and every night. Right here. I want to know who you love and why you love them. I want to know who's on your heart tonight. I want to encourage you to share from the heart each and every night.

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0: Earlier this week, I was talking with a girlfriend who has a teenage daughter, a 16-year-old that did something really foolish, made a bad choice, took something that didn't belong to her, and got busted. And then instead of owning the behavior and making amends for it, she did what I always do when I get busted, and she went into denial, and then she went into mind your own business, and then she went into I'm out of here. And I have to say, I'm not proud of it, but that is usually my pattern of behavior. I get very angry and defensive when I know I'm wrong, and then I just want to go away because I'm embarrassed. Do you need to own your behavior? Do you need to make amends for something? Do you need to do something to say, I'm sorry? I messed up. I messed up big time. I apologize. How can I make this right? Stop running from the foolish things you've done and make it right. We'll be back. You're listening to Delilah.
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0: Boxing fans, mark your calendars. 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
2: Hi, welcome to the Delilah Show. What's your name?
3: Nancy.
2: And where are you from originally?
3: Haiti. Oh my God, it's been 3 years since I've been trying to reach you.
2: 3 years you've been trying to reach me. I'm glad you made it through tonight. What can I do for you?
3: Yeah, I would like to dedicate a song for my husband, Zachary. And I would like to tell him tonight that I love him very much. He's been a godsend. We've been through so many things. And many people got married from church around the same time. But we made it through 6 years. And it's not because I'm a wonderful wife, I'm the best wife. It's because God has blessed us with two little children, Esther and Tamar. And I would like to dedicate a song tonight for him to let him know how much I love him.
2: So you've been married 6 years. You've got two kids.
3: Yes.
2: And you say you are a wonderful wife, or you're trying to
3: no,
2: be?
3: It's not because I'm the perfect wife. I don't know why we are together. Just maybe.
2: Oh, you're
3: God
2: saying you're
3: blessed.
2: you're not the perfect wife, but God has blessed you.
3: Yes. Oh my God, I'm so happy that I finally got here tonight.
2: I'll find a song to keep you close at heart, even though you're apart tonight.
3: Okay, thank you, Delilah.
2: You're welcome. Bye bye.

0: Hi, Amanda. Thank you for calling me. What can I do for you?
1: I have listened to you for a long time, and I finally remembered your number enough to call you tonight, and I thought I'd never get through.
0: Then you got through and had to sit on hold for half an hour.
1: Yes, but it's quite okay just to hear your voice. So.
0: Oh, Amanda, you are so patient. Do you know what I would do if somebody put me on hold for half an hour?
1: Wash dishes and pick up the house.
0: No. I would last, about 5 minutes, and I'd be like, you know what?
1: Yeah, but you're worth it, though, because a lot of people listen to you, and my fiancé listens to you, and it's worthwhile.
0: Well, I'm not worth it, but the great songs we play are. What's your honey's name?
1: His name is Ron.
0: And what do you want to tell Ron now that you have been so incredibly patient?
1: I want to tell him that I love him, and that I just hope you realize how much I love him, and that I'll always be here, and for him not to let go, and we can make it through any storm we try to, that comes up our way.
0: So are you in the midst of a storm right now?
1: Yes, we are.
0: Feeling like you're being a little battered around by life?
1: Well, we're not able to be together right now, and he doesn't see things from my point of view, and it's kind of hard when you're not in the other person's shoes to see them from that person's point of view. And it's just hard because you had mentioned earlier that you could put all your, thoughts into words and tell somebody how much you love them. And he's that type of person. Well, I'm the type of person who's got to show somebody. And we're not together, so he can't see it. So, and it's hard for me to write things down a lot. And
0: as hard as that is for you, work on it. Because if his love language is he needs to hear it, he needs those words of affirmation, he needs to you to speak it, say it, write it, make the effort. It'll bless his heart so much.
1: You're right.
0: So you work on that, and I'll work on helping you with the words to a song.
1: Thank you so much, Delilah.
0: All right, good luck.
1: Thank you.
0: Get back to the dishes.
1: Okay, thanks.
0: Bye-bye.
1: Bye-bye.

0: thank you for letting me tuck you in tonight. I hope the songs and the stories encouraged your heart. I hope you have a fabulous weekend. I hope that you get to spend some time taking care of you this weekend, as well as those that you love. Do me a favor, take some time out of your weekend schedule to slow down and love someone. Good night. You're listening to Delilah.
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0: Hi, Emily. What can I do for you?
1: Advice, and I was wondering if you could play a song for me.
0: All right, tell me your situation so I can give you some advice. How old are you?
1: I'm 16.
0: So tell me what's going on in your life.
1: There's this guy who all of a sudden started showing a lot of interest in me, and I'm not necessarily interested in him. Like, we've already gone 2 dates, and we text every night. I don't really know what else to say. My parents kind of told me I should stop texting him, so we've kind of stopped doing that. He's really respectful, but, like, I don't know. I don't feel like it's going to go anywhere, so.
0: And you don't know how to say, you're really nice, but I'm just not into you.
1: Yeah.
0: Yeah, because you don't want to hurt his feelings, but it's going to hurt his feelings if you drag it out when you're not interested.
1: Yeah, and I just don't know how to go about it.
0: Do your folks want you in a committed relationship right now?
1: Not right now. They let me date, just not like steady dating at all.
0: It's going to be hard, but you just need to be honest. You can do this. You got this.
1: Thanks so much, Delilah. I'm just kind of trying to wait for that one person that seems special to me, so.
0: It's hard because at 16 years old, your heart is so new and so fresh and so eager. And if you do meet the right one now, then you should have a courtship until you're old enough to become one.
1: Yeah, that's what my parents did, so.
0: I'll play a song for you. You have a great night.
1: Thank you so much.
0: Bye-bye.

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10: After more than 20 years of marriage, I can tell you this. Every couple fights. Among my friend group, I see what separates the strong relationships from the weak ones, and that isn't avoiding conflict. It's something therapists call emotional safety. 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When that's missing, you start walking on eggshells, hiding parts of yourself, and resentment starts to build up. So how do you cultivate emotional safety? 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Every repair starts with a conversation, trying to listen without blaming. Name what you are feeling instead of attacking. It's hard sometimes, and there is no shame in getting help from a therapist. I'm Dr. Sanjay Gupta, helping you live a better life.
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0: This is the TJ Show. And I think it's very clear I've made a very bad decision in my life over the last 5 or 6 years. And I'm warning you against this because I don't know what to do now. I'm hoping you guys can help me out with this one.
1: That sounds serious.
0: Well, tonight is the night. I'm taking my daughter to her very first karate class.
1: Oh, nice. Fun.
0: Okay. It's happening.
1: Yay! That's awesome.
0: It was a long road to this point. My kids were nervous. They didn't want to do it. But I want my kids to understand self-defense.
1: You're taking all three of them or just your daughter,
0: just my oldest. I had to negotiate.
1: Oh, the oldest. Okay.
0: Yeah, Charlie. I had to negotiate for this. She wanted to do some sort of a thing. And I said, well, if you're going to do that, then you got to do this. And we came to an agreement.
1: Okay.
0: So I'm excited for her. But I just got a message from the guy who runs the class. It's kind of like a one-on-one introduction to it.
1: All right.
0: And he said, hey, what part of town are you coming in from? I can give you directions. And I'm thinking, well, I don't need directions. Like, I got my
1: GPS.
0: Apple CarPlay.
1: Yeah,
0: I'll put the address in, it'll be fine. But I don't know if this is a test. I wonder if the karate master is trying to test me to see how I respond. Like, if I was dropped off somewhere in the middle of the woods, would I know how to get out? I think he's testing me. Because why else would he ask me? He knows that there's GPS. But he's like mega black belt. I don't know what that is. But this is a tough guy.
1: It's not a thing.
0: Well, I'm pretty sure there's something
1: mega,
0: like that.
1: Mega
0: like
1: black
0: a double
1: belt.
0: Isn't there a double black belt?
1: They call it. There's a double black belt.
0: Okay, yeah, it's something like that.
3: Is he 90 years old?
0: No, I don't. He's definitely an older guy. But I don't want to give the wrong answer. I was about to say, hey, I got it on the GPS. I'm like, no, you're not getting me.
1: Trying to figure out how to get out of the woods if you're dropped somewhere, it's on your daughter, not on you, because she's going to be the student, not you.
0: No, but I might be the student
1: at
0: some point.
1: So you can just say, like, hey, just send me the address. I'll put it into my GPS.
0: No, if I like what I see, I might actually start taking karate classes.
1: Okay, yeah,
0: you might see a little different side of me. You want to talk about... Because I need an exercise routine that's not boring. I'm so bored by the gym.
1: Yeah.
0: So I feel like if I can get my foot up high and kick wood or something, that would be awesome.
3: How's your hi-ya?
0: I'm going to work on... listen, let me... One step at a time.
1: Let me hear it real quick.
0: Hi-ya.
1: Yeah, I'm not scared of that at all.
3: You need work.
0: But what I seriously realized is that... So I've been living in this area where we are for about close to 6 years now. I've driven to this town where this karate place is many, many times. He asked me, what road do I take to get there? I actually don't know the name of the road.
1: Because you rely on GPS?
0: Because I'm so dependent
1: yes.
0: on GPS. Whereas if you asked me a road in the neighborhood that I grew up in, I could tell you every road and every road near it in order by memory. I have no idea what the road is that I take. And I was about to look it up and I was like, you know what? Forget about it. But that's a problem.
1: That's happened to me before, too. Yeah, I think this past weekend, actually, I was going to the theaters, and I usually put it in my GPS, even though I go to the same movie theater every single time. And I was like, no, you are going to do it with your brain.
0: Right.
1: And I got there. So I was proud of myself. I was like, way to go.
0: But do you know the name of the road?
1: Not at all.
0: See, that's weird. That is a problem.
1: It was more like muscle memory.
0: Yeah. Right.
1: took her there.
0: You had a feeling.
1: Yeah.
0: So this is where we're at. I'll update you on karate. Maybe I'm going to be a master before you know it.
1: You got to master the roads first.
0: That's true. This is the TJ Show.
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1: That's where Never Give Up comes from. I wasn't Brock. I wasn't Roman. I wasn't Dwayne. 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
0: And the biggest names in pro wrestling and beyond.
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0: Man, I just want to reassure you, it's okay to not know the roads of the town. And the excuse that I always use, because I'm the same way, and my wife grew up in this town, but I moved here, is I say I always put it into the GPS so it tells me where the speed traps are, because I'd rather just not get a ticket, and I haven't gotten one since I moved up here.
1: Well, how about that? Okay. So you're okay with not knowing. You're allowing that part of your brain to go dark. And you want to rely on the computer to get you to where you need to go.
0: Well, and you know, I've got three daughters, so I've got kids, so I know things based off of the locations of the McDonald's and the Sonic and the, you know, and the things that matter to them and my wife. Like, I can tell you where Ulta is, but I don't know that 110 turns into Grande or whatever, you know, that's a Frappuccino in my head.
1: Yes, Spencer, so I moved into the neighborhood that my wife grew up in.
0: There you
1: and,
0: go.
1: And, like, all of her friends, they all, and especially, like, the older generation. Oh, yeah, you take so-and-so to get to so-and-so, you go 561 to see, and I'm like, oh, yeah, I think so.
2: I think so. Okay, yeah.
1: Yeah.
2: Sounds good.
0: I'm pretty sure that's what I take. I don't know. Waze tells me, and they can tell what's traffic-y, so really it helps me. I'm just being efficient.
1: Yeah, isn't it interesting how much people are passionate about roads and, like, knowing which one you take to get to where you're going?
2: Mm-hmm.
0: I think it's more of the generation that grew up in the town, but I think this next generation isn't going to be like streets like that. I think it's all going to be GPS because kids don't have time to learn all those things either, but,
2: they should.
1: Spencer, I've tried to figure out why people have cared so much about what road you take to get where, and I wonder if it started when the roads were used for horses. It must have been a very exciting thing to have these new roads where you could use your new car, and then it would be an exciting discussion point. Oh, how'd you get there? Oh, I took this road, and it was all new to them. And then did that carry into the next generation? And now we're sort of stuck with it. It's kind of a how's the weather conversation that has evolved now to being almost meaningless.
0: That's a really good point, because I have been in quite a few conversations with people who are like, oh, you see the construction off of whatever?
1: Right.
0: And I'm like, no, because I take Waze.
2: Yesterday, I was using a GPS to get home from a doctor's appointment. And mind you, I've been to this doctor multiple times.
1: Mm-hmm.
2: And the GPS was telling me to go one particular way. And I'm like, that doesn't make any sense. That's going to put me all the way somewhere else I don't need to be. No, I'm going to go. I'm turning this thing off. I'm going the way I need to go and the way I know. I kid you not. There was 13 minutes of traffic.
1: Yeah.
2: There was a car accident.
0: There you go.
2: So, yes, the other way was longer than the one that I went, but it was helping me try to avoid an accident.
1: Wow. And see, those are the early tremors of the robot takeover right there.
2: And
1: you're fighting them, but you don't want to.
3: Isn't it annoying when the computer is smarter than you?
2: Oh, I was upset.
3: Oh,
2: it's
3: so
2: I was
3: annoying.
2: Like, oh, this is why you wanted me to go that way.
1: Yeah. Spencer, so you have three daughters?
0: Yes, sir.
1: Can you hold on for a second?
0: Sure.
1: I have questions for this guy. Stay right there, Spencer. More with Spencer a few moments away on the TJ Show.

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0: That's right. It's Love 105. Thank you for turning your radio on. It's the TJ Show, and yesterday I mentioned there are certain roads that I've been driving on for years now. I don't even know the names of them because I've become dependent on my GPS in certain areas. Hey, Spencer in Tyler, Texas, you wanted to mention something about that?

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Love talking to him. He called us at 877-RADIO-TJ. You're invited to use that number. You'll either catch us in the studio or you'll get our voicemail. 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
1: Hey, I'm J-Bo.
0: You know, obviously, I'm obsessed with coffee. You sip it while you listen. It's a great way to start the day. Thank you for turning on the TJ Show here at Love 105. This is the TJ Show. We've got Spencer in Tyler, Texas. Hey, Spencer.
2: I hope y'all are well.
0: We are well. It was great talking to you a few moments ago. And you mentioned you have three daughters. I have questions for you. How old are they?
2: I've got a 12-year-old, a 9-year-old, and a 4-year-old who rules the world.
1: That's right.
0: Wow, yeah. That's almost like perfectly aligned with my daughter's ages. So I was sharing a story. I took my oldest to karate.
2: Nice.
0: Do you, are you getting your kids trained up to be weapons? Where are you on that?
2: That is entirely my wife's department. She's an absolute awesome, you know, beast of a woman in the best way possible.
1: That's what we want to be called.
0: Every woman dreams of the moment where her husband's on the radio calling her a beast of
1: a
0: woman.
1: Put some respect on
3: it. It was in my husband's vows.
2: She knows. I'm in a matriarch, okay? I'm the only guy. I've got one boy cat that came with me from when I moved, and everyone else in the house is female, so you got to acknowledge it at some point.
0: Are they in karate class? Are they doing any sort of martial arts?
2: Not anymore. I had my middle kiddo wanted to take some karate classes, and they're all in sports. So it's more soccer and things like that. The problem is they're all kind of like me, which is pretty clumsy. So right now the oldest, who's in athletics, missed volleyball tryouts because she decided to break her arm.
0: So, Spencer, are you enjoying being a dad in that whole ecosystem?
2: It's literally the greatest thing in my life. Yeah, absolutely.
0: That's awesome. What kind of work you do?
2: I work for a hospital system here in Tyler that goes all around Texas and Louisiana.
0: Now, are you like doing doctor stuff?
2: No, I am not smart enough for that. No, I train new hires, and basically I work on the technical side of things, EMR, stuff like that. I get to just say hi to people and be nice.
0: Nice.
1: Oh, cool. Awesome.
0: That's cool. Oh, yeah. That must be like a very important job, how he just played that off like it's no big deal, NBD. He doesn't want to give us...
2: Definitely not.
0: No. You're like, are you dealing with like key cards and security access and all that stuff?
2: Oh, they would not trust me. No. more just on the how to do things to make like the front desk do their job easier and not be confused, because there's 1,000 things you can do different ways and there's 1,001s to mess it up. And so I try and make it the most efficient, least headache. My goal is to put Excedrin out of business, but it's not going to happen.
1: That sounds important to me.
0: I really like this guy.
1: Me too.
0: Spencer, you're awesome. Side question. You ever accidentally walk in on someone and like their pants fell off? I think about that when I'm in the doctor's office.
2: No, most of the time I don't have to go directly into the patient's room, and most of the registration staff sits down, so I can't tell if their pants are falling off or not.
1: Hopefully they're wearing a belt.
2: But I do have to time getting dressed for three daughters who are all stealing each other's hairbrushes and their mom's scrunchies and things like that. So if I'm running late, I still have to do the timing of, okay, are they still eating? Can I hop in the shower? Can I get dressed? Can I do those things? Because, you know, it's kind of a minefield sometimes.
0: Yeah. You know what I get? My daughter, she wants a shower when it's bedtime, so it extends her time to stay awake. It's like, you know, I'm
2: absolutely classic.
0: Yeah, I know that trick. No, you got to go to bed now. You shower tomorrow morning. So anyway, Spencer, great talking to you. Sounds like you're doing a great job with your kids. Thank you for listening to our show.
2: Absolutely. You guys, thanks for talking.
1: Yep. You too.
4: 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I wasn't really learning. Babbel's different.
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10: You must know by now that healthy food and regular exercise can help keep your body young. But here's something that surprised me. New study out of the University College London found that engaging with arts and culture could slow biological aging by roughly the same amount. Researchers looked at more than 3,500 people and compared their chronological age, that's how many candles someone has on their cake, with their biological age, a measure of the body's condition down to the cellular level. People who regularly took part in the arts, visiting a museum, going to a concert or the theater, they tended to age more slowly. What's more, how often you do it, how many different kinds you try, that seems to matter. So go see that exhibit. Catch some live music. Get tickets to the show you're thinking about. It could benefit you in ways that you haven't even considered. I'm Dr. Sanjay Gupta, helping you live a better life.
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1: This is the TJ show. I think this is the line in the sand for me. How do we turn back the clock to get before AI? You almost can't believe these are real conversations that are happening. But listen to this headline. AI may soon allow humans to talk with animals, but some say it could violate their right to privacy. Now, I can't fathom how this could even be possible.
2: Whose privacy? The animal?
1: The animal's privacy.
2: Okay. All right.
1: I mean, okay, so one side of me goes, all right, if it's just the way I think, like that scene from Up, you know, where the dog's got the collar?
2: Yes.
1: And it says, best case scenario, you put one of those collars on a hamster and you hear what a hamster has to say. I mean, of course, who wouldn't want to experiment with that? I think we'd be bored and it'd be things like, where's the wheel? How do I get seeds in my cheek? How many can I fit in there today? So I don't know that there'd be a lot to hear from them. But the serious side of the discussion is saying they're actually recording so many of these sounds in the wild, and they're using what's called a playback technique. So they've done tests with this, and it terribly confuses the animals. They don't know what's going on. Like, they'll play back a sound, and they trust that sound. But then when they realize it doesn't mean what the other animal meant it to be, they start getting all freaked out.
2: It stresses them out. Was it the same like when they do like the duck sounds and they go duck hunting and then they that brings the ducks in and they get shot?
1: Possibly.
2: I mean, they're kind of confused, I'm sure. They're like, oh, I heard a duck and why am I on the floor?
1: Yeah, the only experience I have in this is that I've recorded my dog Frankie barking. Mm-hmm. And then I played it back on my computer speakers. She wasn't thrilled about it. Like, she looked upset.
2: Yeah, she was confused. Like, what's happening?
1: Was it funny? Sure.
2: For you?
1: Yeah, it was funny.
2: Yeah.
1: But for her, I don't know what she felt.
2: Right.
1: And honestly, I probably never will know because this looks like it needs another 10 years. That's what the tech scientists are saying.
2: That's good.
1: So Frankie's 2. I don't know that she'll be, maybe she'll get to 12. Luna's at 14.
2: Yeah, she'll get to 12.
1: The private equity billionaire says, because AI is so fast, I have absolute conviction we will crack the code by 2030. Can someone get this guy in a room and just say, bro, slow it down. Okay, we don't need to talk to animals. They're doing fine. We don't want to mess up. The ecosystem is messed up enough.
2: Right.
1: Like, we don't need weird experimentation. But let's say 50 years from now, you could get a deer to cross its legs at the table and have a cup of tea with you. I wouldn't hate that. I mean, I would love, as long as the deer is calm.
2: Right. I'm good. Good on that.
1: You don't want that?
3: And as long as they wanted to be there with their consent. You didn't just put them there. They were like, you know what? I do want to come in for a cup of tea.
1: Like, I'm trying to communicate to some of the deer in my neighborhood.
2: No, some of those deer carry ticks.
1: And that's not, we haven't figured that part out yet. But I would look at the deer at the table and I'd say, listen, you know my dog that barks at you? You can be that. You are cute enough. Let's make the transition to pet.
2: You want to home the
1: yes,
2: deer?
1: Yes, I want to invite, I will let you in the house where the dogs that are mean to you, they bark at you. You come in now, and I'll say, enough with the dogs already. Look at your fluffy little tail. That's valuable.
2: Are you going to let the deer sleep on your bed?
1: If we can eliminate the ticks.
2: Lies. Those dogs don't even sleep on the bed.
1: But you know, the first few deer may need that kind of welcoming, and I'm okay with that if we can really do this. Anyway, this is a work in progress. We have some time. It's the TJ Show.

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1: What's up? I'm J-Bo.
0: Wake up with us. We're here on Love 105. This is the TJ Show, and I've regretted it since I last got off the phone with Candy. There was a question I should have asked. Are you there, Candy, in Wisconsin?
2: I am.
0: Everyone wants to know, you tried to rescue a cat last week in the middle of the street. The thing freaked out at you, scratched you. You got a serious injury. And we suggested you go to the doctor and get rabies tests or vaccinations, whatever they do.
2: Yeah.
0: Have you gone to the doctor?
2: I'm sorry, I'm not going to lie, no.
1: Yeah, I knew it. I knew you weren't going to go. I knew it.
0: All right.
2: No.
0: Well, we did our part. We encourage you to look into it.
2: I know you guys are super concerned, and it was like a concern for me, but obviously not enough because I'm just so busy. I don't even have time enough. I have enough time to call you in between jobs.
1: I get it. Yeah.
0: Hashtag America.
1: Yeah, seriously.
3: No time for a rabies check.
0: You might have rabies, but who cares? It's too busy.
1: You're too busy.
3: She's got to go to work.
0: All right, Candy. Well, listen, I seriously think you should still get checked out. We're still within the window, right?
1: Yeah.
4: Until symptoms arrive, the vaccine is supposed to be effective.
0: All right. We just care about you, Candy. Okay. We want you to be taken care of.
2: So if you go to the doctors, what do they do? Run some tests, or do they just like give it to you automatically because you were bit?
4: I think they just give you the shot.
1: Right, because they can't test the kitten because you don't have the kitten there. In order to test the kitten would have to...
2: Right.
1: Yeah. So they would just give you the shots.
2: I guess it's a precaution worse. But what if I don't have it and I'm getting a shot and now I'm paying out of pocket for
0: the
2: shot?
0: On.
1: No, that's real.
0: Do you know what I do for a living?
2: A radio DJ?
0: I talk into this dumb microphone. Do you think I know the answer to your question, what happens if they give you the shot and you don't have rabies? I just want you to be safe.
1: You should protect it.
2: Well, next time I will just drive around the stray kitty.
0: Yeah, that's what I always do. I don't care. I mean, I look at it, I go, oh, that's cute. Good for him. He's free. You know, I mean, I'm sure he's thrilled. They're animals. They like going out. They like catching mice. I have a cat in my family, not in my house, but my mother-in-law. You know about Jojo. Jojo gets the best of both worlds. That cat runs outside, goes hunting, does all kinds of crazy stuff, then comes back for free food. It's the best life you could have as a cat.
1: Licks your kid's face.
0: I hate that, by the way.
1: I but I'm sure Jojo's vaccinated. At least has a rabies shot.
0: Yeah, he is, but I still don't like it. Very graceful creature, though. It moves interestingly. You ever see them like jump into a window and then jump down?
1: Yeah, they're amazing.
0: They
1: understand
0: cool.
1: Physics. They're pretty smart.
0: They're great. All right, Candy. Well, listen, we'll keep asking you about that. Hopefully, you're just good, okay?
2: I'm pretty sure I'm good.
1: You sound good.
2: Maybe. I don't know.
1: Okay.
2: I'm good.
1: You don't sound like you have rabies.
0: Not the most confident answer.
2: Whoa.
1: I don't know what that would sound like.
0: Yeah, if you called and sounded like what? Yeah, we're going to be upset about that.
1: I hope you're well, though.
0: Yes.
1: Same.
0: Candy, always great hearing from you.
2: Thank you, guys.
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1: That's where Never Give Up comes from. 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I wasn't Roman. I wasn't Dwayne. 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

0: Hey, I'm TJ on your radio in the morning. And look, there's J-Bo.
1: What's up, friend?
0: Because your day deserves a little extra love, what better place to get it? Love 105. This is the TJ Show, and this is the sound that I heard. This music came into my mind while I was going to my mailbox yesterday. I got a special little letter in the mail, J-Bo.
1: Oh, that's sweet.
0: From one Kenny. Kenny, I got your save the date for the wedding.
2: No, but those were, like, sent weeks ago.
0: I try to avoid my mailbox.
1: Mm-hmm, same.
0: Kind of annoying to go to the mailbox these days. Have you noticed?
2: I guess.
0: So while I was happy about your save the date, it was right next to a few bills. Then I had to deal with that. So, but keeping it positive, the save the date. First of all, your pictures look very nice.
2: Thank you. It came out great.
0: Yep. And I saw there was a link on there. And I said, oh, Kenny, I like your story. And he didn't know what I was talking about. Now, when you, I guess, go to the link on your save the date, it tells the story of Kenny and his future wife, Allison.
1: That's right.
2: Well, I knew what you were talking about.
0: Well,
2: I knew that it existed.
0: But I think this is interesting. You have not read the story about yourself that's on your save the date?
2: No, I lived it.
0: Do you want me to read some of it to you?
2: You can. Allison is a very talented writer. I mean, that's what she does for a living.
0: I agree. No, she's really good. Do you guys want to hear something? Did you read it?
3: No, I would never read it. So this is.
0: Did you?
3: I would never read it.
1: I haven't even opened up my invitation yet.
0: Okay, so none of you guys, including Kenny, have read the story of how
3: the first
0: Kenny
3: time we're all gonna hear it.
0: And Allison met. That first night, they stayed up late writing long messages back and forth to one another. I didn't know that.
2: Yeah, when we matched on Hinge, we hit it off right off the bat.
0: You know how to send long messages?
2: It's not they were long messages. We were just, like, messaging each other late into the night.
0: Wow, did you know that?
1: Mm, no, I didn't know that. That's not my business.
0: I've tried to get into deeper conversations with Kenny. It's really hard.
1: He has no reason to chase you.
0: Well, it goes to Jets or a movie quote.
2: Yeah, I don't. None of the things that interest you interest me. So, yeah. There
1: I mean,
2: we are.
1: You're not late.
2: We're at a halt.
0: 3 days later, they were on their first date. They walked around a beautiful parking lot for an hour before spending another 3 hours walking around the aisles of Target. Now, I did know that about your story, that your first date was in a Target.
2: Yeah, yeah.
3: Well, the pictures are them in Target.
0: I know. And they're cute.
3: Yeah, they're okay.
0: That's very cute.
2: Where the love story started.
3: Yeah. That one, though, where you're, like, leaning in and, like, caressing her chin really freaks me out.
0: Creeped
3: out
0: a little bit.
3: Did you see that one?
1: That ruins every nice moment.
3: The rest of them are great. That one just is.
0: Wait, there's more. It says, it took a little longer for Allison's cat, baby girl, to accept Kenny into their world. Today, they can finally happily report baby girl loves her cat dad. I don't know if that's true, though.
2: It wasn't
1: a little while, my guy. It was 3 years.
2: Yeah, it was 3 years, but that cat last night was licking my arm to the point where I had to ask it to stop.
0: So that's true.
2: Yeah, the cat loves me now.
0: All right, I believe you. And then it ends with they get to start a new chapter of their story with all their favorite people in the same room. That is wonderful, Kenny. I'm one of your favorite people. J-Bo, Heather.
1: That is super sweet. All
3: well, right. You couldn't get Jess there without TJ, so I mean.
2: Right.
0: Well, what about my kids? They're not your favorite people? Because they weren't on the invitation.
2: Because you asked me not to put them on.
0: That's not
1: yes.
0: true.
1: Yes, it is.
0: Did I say that?
1: On Kenny's audio side. Tape?
0: Did I say
1: yes.
0: that?
2: Yeah, on the radio.
1: You have said that.
0: I forgot about
1: multiple
0: that.
1: Multiple times.
0: It's true, actually, now that you bring it up. Mm-hmm. That does ring a bell. This is the TJ Show.

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It's a killer view. We'll get to this in the news a few moments away. It's coming up on the TJ Show.

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1: And I'm J-Bo.
0: And even when the world feels like there isn't any good news left, somehow every day we manage to find something, right, J-Bo?
1: That's right, good vibes only.
0: Thank you so much for turning on the TJ Show this morning on Love 105. This is the TJ Show, our news. It sounds different around here. Kenny reads through every story he can find, and then he brings us the most interesting ones. Kenny, what's happening on the planet today?
2: How does this sound to you? Getting to live on an oceanfront property for free.
0: Yeah. I'd say, what's the catch?
1: Nothing's free.
0: Yep.
2: So this is the Point Reyes National Seashore in Marin County, California. They're seeking a seasonal volunteer caretaker for the historic Point Reyes Lighthouse. So you'd be the lighthouse caretaker.
0: What does that mean exactly? Are you actually steering any ships?
2: No.
3: It's a lighthouse.
2: The lighthouse has been automated since 1973. Apparently, it is rather rocky waters there, and the lighthouse is necessary for ships. But that's not part of your responsibility. You would have to work or volunteer, non-paid, 30 hours a week, pretty much in the visitor center, helping people who visit, answering questions, selling merchandise at the gift shop.
0: 30 hours of your life,
1: though. Yeah, but that is wild work, because 32 hours makes you technically full-time.
3: Right.
1: You should be getting benefits. So the fact that they give you 30 hours is crazy.
3: Yeah, because you can't really have a second job at that point, so how do you eat?
1: Yeah, thank you for taking care of my housing, but how am I going to eat?
2: Yeah, well, they do not cover grocery expenses.
3: Oh, cool.
1: Man, please.
2: You do need your own personal vehicle.
3: Okay.
2: No pets allowed, and you have to submit to a background check and reference checks. But free rent.
1: Why? If I'm living for free, I'm
2: who am I bothering? Utilities, internet, basic furnishing, laundry, and parking all covered.
0: All right, let me think about it. Kenny, what else do you have?
2: This is really cool. Now, I'm not a parent, but I would imagine if I ever have kids, receiving the sonogram of my soon-to-be child would be a pretty memorable thing for me. But what if you're a parent who's visually impaired? That little piece of paper isn't going to do much for you. So there's a charity called Guide Dogs, and they've developed 3D models that will allow the visually impaired to tactilely feel how their baby is developing in the womb.
0: Wow, that's interesting.
2: Yeah, I thought this was really cool.
0: You could do a lot with these 3D printers. You can make, like, spare parts. You could, I think you could print food.
1: You can build all sorts of things.
0: Would you like a plastic bacon, egg and cheese sandwich?
1: No, thanks. I like the real
3: thing. Well, isn't that how they measure the size of the baby in the womb? They'll be like, oh, it's the size of a cucumber right now, or something like that.
0: I'm pretty sure. Yeah, I forget. Kenny, thank you for keeping us somewhat
3: informed.
0: I've never
3: been pregnant. I'm
2: sorry. That's what's happening.
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1: That's where Never Give Up comes from. I wasn't Brock. I wasn't Roman. I wasn't Dwayne. 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
1: I'm J-Bo.
0: Do you agree this is a feel-good way to start the day?
1: I agree.
0: All right, turn it on. It's the TJ Show. Thank you for being here. It's Love 105. This is the TJ Show. You know, we are super grateful. We're on a whole bunch of radio stations. And while we're on all these radio stations, I'll get a bunch of scripts delivered to me. And it's all commercials, promos, you know, things you hear in between the songs or whatever. And there was one that caught my attention, and I wanted to bring this up. One of the radio stations that we're on in Laramie, Wyoming, is promoting a race, like, you know, the things you run.
1: Yes.
0: And I've never heard of a race like this before. So I'm just going to play their commercial that they're running. This is just a piece of it.
2: It's the ninth annual Underachievers .5K.
0: Did you capture that? The Underachievers .5K, meaning like a half a K.
1: Right.
0: Usually marathons, it's miles, right?
3: Mm-hmm. Yeah, it's like 22 miles.
2: It's only about 500
0: yards. 500
2: yards?
0: You're going to tell me? I think I could do that. That's what? 5 football fields?
3: Yeah, exactly.
0: Right? I'm just checking.
2: Run it, walk it, crawl it, whatever form of non-motorized transportation you want to use, you're welcome to it.
0: Yeah, I think this is something, because my wife Jess always wants me to go on hikes, and she gets upset because I wind up at the car fastest in the family. This is, like, designed for me.
2: We'll even have coffee and donuts halfway through the race course.
0: So halfway through, as if it's not short enough, they have a coffee and a donut stop.
1: Yeah, you need fuel, you know, to make the other half.
0: I think this is genius.
2: Because apparently 250 yards is exhausting. And for the truly dedicated underachiever, go VIP and skip the race entirely. Just head straight to the finish line.
0: So if that's too hard, you get to go right to the finish line. You can, so never mind walking or running the race. You just go to the finish line and it still counts.
1: Yeah, just show up and be like, you're done. You won. Because right. Making it there is the effort.
0: Right. You know? That's what I think I'm gathering here.
2: It's Saturday, September 19th at Washington Park, benefiting the downtown clinic. It's the Underachievers .5K race.
0: Look at that. So then you're doing a good thing. You're getting, like my friend Phil runs all these marathons. He wins trophies and everything. I need one. Like, I got to show him I want something, too. This is absolutely perfect. So, yeah, I guess all the best there and thankful to know about it.
1: And this isn't the first time there's been a .5K run.
3: So if that's the ninth annual .5K run, they may have been the originator, because the earliest example I could find was from 2018 in Bourne, Texas. So perhaps they started this in Laramie. I don't know.
0: Okay.
1: So, what a pioneer.
0: Yeah, that's pioneering something.
1: That's
0: for
1: right.
0: Sure. This is the TJ Show. We thank you for turning on your radio today.

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0: Join us every morning right here on Love 105. We're so happy to be on your radio. This is the TJ Show. I'm really bummed out about this. I don't think I can recover from what just happened in the hallway.
1: I'm sorry to hear that. What happened?
0: Well, you know, I ran down to the bathroom, and sometimes I take that opportunity to record a little voice text from my wife, Jess. I try to send her one every day, just checking in, how are you doing?
1: You're like, how you doing, beautiful?
0: I say nice things to her. And sometimes, you know, I like to do stuff that I think she'll think is fun or whatever.
2: You didn't make it to the bathroom in time?
0: No, it's not that.
1: Spent too much time talking?
0: No. So I started recording. I was pretending to be like one of those football commercials. You know how they like, the big game. And so I'm doing that in the hallway, and I don't think anyone's there. Well, I turn the corner in the middle of this message, and who's there? One of my favorite people, Maria, who does such a great job maintaining our building.
1: Yes, she's great.
0: And I'm like, oh my goodness. And she just looked at me, and like, we were just embarrassed for me. Yeah. I was so embarrassed.
1: She probably thought, like, why is he making that funny voice?
0: And so I tried my best to explain it. Let me just play.
3: Dun, dun, dun, dun, dun. Tonight. Dun, dun, dun, dun, is the night.
0: This is what happens, by the way.
1: Oh, what's happening tonight?
0: When you marry up, you've got to, like, really try hard. And so this is what I'm doing here.
3: Dun, dun, dun, dun. What?
0: Oh, hey, what's up? Hey. Sorry, I was making a message for my wife. How are you doing, Maria? You want to say hi to her? This is Jessica.
4: Hola, Jessica.
0: Yeah, I was doing, I was pretending to be like a commercial. I was going, dun. I'm trying to explain myself. There's no explaining this. You can't, you cannot get back from
3: dun, dun, dun, dun.
0: Now, she does know Maria because anytime I've walked past her, I'm like, oh, Jess, it's Maria. And I'll put her on the phone.
1: Oh, that's
0: so
1: funny.
0: She's talked to Jess. So I do have that.
3: Yeah, we're going to a dinner tonight. And so, yeah, sorry about that. It's probably embarrassing. But I'm going to leave this right here, my coffee.
0: And then I left the coffee. I was trying my very best to, you know, when you see a skater fall down on the ice and they try to get up but they fall again.
1: Mm-hmm.
0: This is what I'm doing right here.
4: Okay.
3: All right. Jessica, tonight is the night and we're going to have a good time.
0: I tried to make it like a serious ending then. But you got to be careful. You don't know who's listening around the corner.
1: Do you continue to record yourself while you're using the bathroom?
0: No, I always stop. And then, you know, with the Memo app, you can hit stop and then pick up where you left off.
1: Good to
0: so
1: know.
0: I just stop. Yeah. And then, are you recording anything for your husband, Lewis, today?
1: No.
0: No, you don't want
1: he
0: him?
1: He married up. He needs to send me a message.
5: Hello.
1: Hi.
5: Come on now.
0: Is that true?
1: I think so.
0: Yeah, okay. Yeah, I agree with that.
1: I mean, I think he's better looking, but I have a better personality.
0: Okay, gotcha. Please don't be mean to yourself. I think you're wonderful. All
1: no, I'm not saying I'm ugly. I'm just saying he's better looking than I am. But would you rather have a better personality or would you rather be better looking?
0: We'll talk to my wife about that.
1: All right, well,
0: yeah,
1: I'd like a package of both, please. I think you have both, Heather.
5: Thank you.
0: Dun, dun, dun, dun, the TJ Show. We'll have more dun, dun, dun, dun, in a few moments. Thank you for turning on your radio.
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0: Thank you so much for turning on the TJ Show. It's Love 105. This is the TJ Show. You know, I'm trying to figure this out. Kenny, are you in a fight with one of your childhood friends? Or what is this? Because I hear him talking about his fantasy football league. And we learned many years ago that Kenny's league name is Doug Still Lives With His Parents.
1: Yes.
0: Which is making fun of your friend, Doug, who still lives with his parents.
1: Mm-hmm.
0: And J-Bo, you've had this take for a long time, and I agree with it. Is that such a bad thing?
2: No, not at all, because Doug is saving money.
0: Right, big money, and he's been doing it for a long time.
2: Bills never stop.
0: So give us the quick snapshot origin of why you call your team that with your friends.
1: Well, because his team name is making fun of my career in radio.
0: Which is?
1: Kenny O'Boyle on the Air, which is my Facebook page.
0: But they've been doing this for years, like since high school, right?
1: Yeah, I mean, we've had a rivalry. I mean, the kid grew up around the corner from my house. We played sports together. We got into a fist fight in the eighth grade. I beat him up.
0: So may I, not that I want to get involved in your high school drama, but at this point, I mean, you guys are grown adults. You have a very successful radio career. To J-Bo's point, Doug has saved a lot of money.
2: Mm-hmm.
0: Can you guys bury the hatchet and can you change your team names so that you're not kind of like in this little rivalry? Like, don't you just want to love the guy?
1: No, it's fun to bust your friend's chops.
0: Yeah, but you're getting married now.
2: Yeah.
0: So.
2: And, like, you're doing well. So, like, his group name isn't a lie and he's doing well financially, I'm sure. So his group name isn't a lie. Like, who cares?
0: Right. Like, wouldn't you rather see Kenny just be friends with his friends?
2: If he wants to be,
0: not frenemies?
1: No.
2: You don't have to be someone's friend, but you can still be kind and polite. Like, if you're using that name to make fun of him, like, it's not very nice.
1: Well, when he changes his name, I'll change mine.
3: He started it.
1: He did start it.
3: Yeah, no, I'm on Team Kenny.
0: He started it 20 years ago. Like, or even more, 30, 35 years ago. When did you get into that first fight with him?
1: In eighth grade.
0: So, okay, it's been a minute.
2: And you're still holding on to that?
1: No. I won the fight. It's not my problem. It wasn't until I got into radio, and his first team name was that the station I worked for at the time was going out of business, which wasn't even true. And now he's just throwing shade at my radio career like I'm not on in, you know, over 100 cities across the country.
2: I wouldn't consider it shade anymore. If anything, I call it free publicity.
0: Yeah. Can you get him on the radio? Like, would he come on the show? Like, do you have enough of a relationship? Could I be the peacemaker here?
1: I could text him.
0: Okay. Yeah. Would you want to talk to Doug?
1: He congratulated me when he learned about my engagement.
0: Oh, he did?
1: Yeah, okay. He reached out and texted.
0: Olive branch.
2: Yeah.
0: That's
2: Doug
0: an olive
2: is willing
0: branch.
2: To squash all this. I think it's you that's holding on to it.
0: Okay. So try to get him on. Tell him that I'm a supporter and I think he's very smart.
1: Yeah, but the team name is funny. It's fantasy football. Trash talking is part of the game.
0: All right.
1: And he's not the only. There's another team name that's making fun of me, too.
0: Really?
1: Yeah.
0: What's that one?
1: It's called Kenny's Sponsor.
0: What does that mean?
1: It's just joking about how I like to party.
0: Oh,
2: probably can use a sponsor.
0: Gotcha. Okay, I understand. I thought it was another radio reference. I was like, oh, okay.
2: No.
0: All right, so we'll see what happens with Doug. It's going to come up, hopefully, on the TJ Show.

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It's the TJ Show, and how is it that a Domino's ad can be controversial? Apparently this is getting some headlines. We'll get to it in a few moments. It's coming up in the news on the TJ Show.

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0: Hang with us right here on Love 105. This is the TJ Show, our news. It sounds different around here. Kenny reads through every story he can find, and then he brings us the most interesting ones. Kenny, what's happening on the planet today?
2: I saw a commercial last night watching the football game for Domino's, and it kind of left me with a weird feeling. It features a family. They're driving along, I guess, a mountain road. And someone asked past the pizza. They have a big, large pizza. They open the pizza up, and it blocks the driver's view, and they drive off a cliff. And then it cuts to a happy family passing out the new Domino, which is a personal Detroit-style pizza.
0: Like a smaller box.
2: A smaller personal pizza box to the people in the back seat.
0: But so the end of the commercial is that the family is fine.
2: Yeah, right? They're at the bottom of the mountain, and their car's all beat up.
0: But it's dark.
1: Do you think it's dark?
0: I actually, the fact that they're alive at the end, I mean, it's kind of ridiculous. It's definitely attention getting. You're like, what? Yeah. What did I just see? And then there's another one where there's a mountain climber. And, you know, because when you go mountain climbing, you always bring a box of pizza.
3: Right,
0: and eat it.
3: Sure.
0: So he opens it up and then he falls. But then at the end, he's dangling and he's saying, I'm okay, I'm all right.
2: Well, and then there's a third one in the series where it's a family around the dinner table. And again, it's a large pizza. They open it up, and the little kid, 8 years old, is upset because his dad got pineapple pizza. So the kid jumps over the table and starts beating up his dad.
0: Well, see, it's dark for sure.
1: Domino's lately, they've been very creative. I'll say that word loosely in their like commercials. Like, they really get your attention for sure.
0: Yeah, and it also feels like there's just this overwhelming display of darkness in a lot of places. Like
1: that people find humorous.
0: Yeah.
1: That's what troubles me, is that people find it humorous.
0: Well, it's almost like cognitive dissonance, right? Where you're like, what? This is a commercial about like family pizza.
2: Well, what troubled me is, although I was disturbed by the commercial, afterwards I was craving Domino's pizza.
0: So it worked.
2: It absolutely worked.
1: That didn't happen to me. And I've seen that commercial plenty of times.
0: Nothing against Domino's.
1: No, yeah. I like a good Domino's.
2: So this campaign launched about a week ago. According to Domino's executive vice president and chief marketing officer, he says, I'm a firm believer that great advertising is polarizing. And if you're doing advertising that is safe and expected, it certainly won't break through today with how fragmented the media is.
0: Well, hey.
1: I get it.
0: Look at us. We're talking about it. Yep. It's making headlines. So they did exactly what they wanted.
2: Yeah.
0: And now you're in the mood for Domino's.
2: I haven't had Domino's in years, and I feel like a Domino's slice right now.
0: I want a pineapple pizza. If I got to go to Domino's for that, then maybe they got my business too. So genius.
2: It's touche.
0: All right. Kenny, thank you for keeping us somewhat informed.
2: That's what's happening.
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0: That's right. It's Love 105. Thank you for turning your radio on. This is the TJ Show. You know, just a few moments ago in the news, we were hearing that story about the volleyball game that they had to cancel at Wrigley Field.
1: Right.
0: And it kind of hits a little bit deep, coincidentally. I feel bad for the NCAA. Like, they were trying to do a nice thing. They wanted to expose many more people to indoor volleyball. They do it outside. The humidity ruins the game. They have to cancel it. Next thing you know, it's a karaoke night. Yeah. They're singing along, 40,000 people. So this weekend, here's the connection here for me. I go, you know what? I'm going to wake up early. I'm going to surprise my family. I'm going to go get everyone bagels. They love bagels.
1: Nice.
0: And so I go to this new bagel store in town, and I get my daughter a blueberry bagel because I thought that's what she likes. The last time we had bagels, there was a blueberry one in there. She was upset when I ate it, so I thought, well, this is going to be my time to redeem myself. I'm going to have the... So I get a blueberry bagel. When the kids wake up, she gets her bagel, and she's like, what is this, Dada? I said, it's your blueberry bagel. It's your favorite. She starts welling up with tears and says, you know, everyone knows I like cinnamon raisin bagels. I said,
1: oh, man.
0: Cinnamon. I said, the last time we had this, it was a blueberry bagel. You were upset. No, it was cinnamon raisin. Now, I know she's wrong because I ate the bagel. I know it was blueberry, and I thought it was kind of weird. It's not my favorite bagel. But I tried to do a nice thing, and it ended in a war where she felt like I didn't know her well enough that everyone knows. The whole family was like, yeah, we all know. And I thought the little ones would have my back. Yeah, we know. Of course, Charlie likes cinnamon raisin. And I'm like, this is ridiculous. Poor NCAA. They went through the same thing this weekend. Yes.
1: See, but it's all in the details. Like, my husband does the same stuff. Like, he's well-intentioned, well-meaning. He'll try to do stuff for me, but he always gets, like, just this tiny little thing wrong every time where it's not perfect. Like last Christmas, he bought me a pair of shoes that I wanted, right? But they were the wrong color. You know what I mean? Like, I wanted the white ones. He got me the black ones.
2: That's so the right size.
1: Right, he got me the right size. He got me
2: the
1: what
2: right
1: I want.
2: Model, but
1: right.
2: Wrong color.
1: Or he'll make me, like, something to eat, and he'll just, like, something will be a little off about it. You know what I mean? It's just a little attention to detail that I think, I don't want to put all men into one category that men don't seem to get. You know what I mean?
3: You know what?
2: Like, you got the bagel.
1: Right.
2: But you got the wrong bagel.
1: Which is super nice. It's really nice that you had that intention, mm-hmm. but you really should know that your daughter likes cinnamon raisin bagels.
0: Well, I thought she had a new thing. I was really trying to be ahead of the curve.
2: No, my husband, Archie, he has to deal with that when it comes to me. Like, I remember our second Christmas together? We had just gotten engaged, and I opened up my other gifts. He proposed on Christmas Eve, so I'm thinking that's the only gift I'm going to get. I would have been content.
0: Yeah.
2: But I opened everything else, and there's an Apple Watch in the pile of gifts that he gave me. And I'm not really huge on tech. I don't care about it. And I looked at him, and I was like, oh, this is really sweet, but can you take this back? I don't want this. And he's like... What? And I'm like, yeah, I'm not going to use this. I'm really not going to use this.
0: See, the intention was good.
2: And I made
0: him
2: take it back. I was like, take it back. I don't want it.
0: Yeah. No, it's tough. It's tough to figure out what everyone wants, okay?
2: But we appreciate it, but we didn't ask for that.
4: Yeah, whatever happened to A for effort?
2: No. That's a very low bar.
1: Effort starts with an E?
0: Yeah. This is the TJ Show.

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1: Hey, I'm J-Bo.
0: You know, obviously, I'm obsessed with coffee. You sip it while you listen. It's a great way to start the day. Thank you for turning on the TJ Show here at Love 105. This is the TJ Show, and yes, we had to do this segment, and it happened because my wife Jess was leaving the house, and this was a long time ago, and she looked at my dog Luna and said, wow, she must be so alone in the house all by herself. So she decided to turn the radio on so she could hear me, Dada's voice, put her right to sleep. She was so bored with the show. We were only talking about human-related issues.
1: Yep.
0: It's a big problem if you're an animal. You don't care about that. So we started featuring the biggest stories in animal headlines. We called it Luna's Animal Tales. Now it's a huge hit, not only with Luna, but other pets too. People like it. Let's go right to this bear that is going viral out of Lake Tahoe. This is amazing. I'm seeing this more and more. I don't know if this has always happened or if the bears have learned how to open car doors. It's so intricate. Like, how do their paws literally open the door of a minivan without damaging the minivan?
1: The video that I saw was pretty awesome. You would think the bear owned the minivan.
0: Yes.
1: The way it opened the door. I belong here.
0: Right. It was almost like, am I watching live action Pixar right now? Because it's so perfect. I don't think it was always like that. And the old bears, they would open the door. You'd get a scratch. They'd rip the metal off. This is
1: literally
0: perfect.
1: This bear put its entire paw, or if that's what you call it, around the handle of the door and pull the door open.
0: Should we stop calling it a paw? Has it actually earned the right to be called a hand now?
1: Seems like it.
0: You decide for yourself, actually. We're going to post this. Can you put this at TJ Podcast on Instagram?
2: Yeah, I'll put it there. It's important to note, though, the newer minivans, all you have to do is pull the handle and then the doors open automatically, and I think that's what happened here.
0: Look at this guy trying to knock the bear
1: down. He still had to pull the handle. Still had to wrap his hand.
2: I'm still impressed.
1: And Mama Bear still had to put her hand around the handle.
0: Yeah, well, he went and grabbed a Powerade or whatever. I don't know if it's a mama bear or not. It's a cute bear.
1: Well, she's with her cub. Well, there was a cub,
0: oh, okay.
1: So I'm assuming it's a mama bear.
0: Well, it was a Powerade. Gently took it out of the car. Didn't damage the inside of the vehicle. This is an amazing animal. So you got to see it. Very good. No one's hurt. Lots of people watching. Seemed like everyone was having a good time. And then researchers at UC Riverside and collaborating institutions have discovered a new genus of plant-eating insects. They're inspired by Taylor Swift and her music. All the different names somehow relate to Taylor Swift. So, Swiftiphyllus tellurae, or Swiftiphyllus amator, which is like lover. Swiftiphyllus intrepidus, fearless. It just goes on and on.
2: Yeah, the different album names, yeah.
0: It turns out the lead researcher, Sarah, is a lifelong fan of Taylor Swift. So she said the insect has a pale yellow body and red accents. She thinks it mirrors Swift's signature blonde hair and red lipstick.
1: Interesting.
0: And she said this is important because it brings attention to preserving the species, getting it the support it needs, and people pay attention to it. So, sure, if that works, we'll go with it.
2: Sounds cool. How does Taylor feel about it? That's what I want to know.
0: Well, I'm sure she'll be thrilled. One more thing named after Taylor Swift.
2: Named after you.
0: And finally, really cool moment, Eastern Lowland gorillas, critically endangered. Years ago, 2016, they rescued one from a bunch of poachers that were armed. They rehabbed this gorilla for almost 10 years, released it back into the wild. Not only did the wild gorillas accept this gorilla, they made a baby with the gorilla.
1: Nice.
0: The family is expanding. It's a great story, very rare. 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

0: 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This is the TJ Show, and I had to get B-Boy Logic out on Long Island on the phone. Are you there, B-Boy?
1: Yes, I am.
0: It was a while back. I was talking about how I wanted to get my daughters to take karate, but they were terrified.
1: Oh, you got them to go.
0: Well, so you called in. You had a great idea. You were like, you know what? You just got to get them around the classes. And so I finally did that. I convinced my oldest daughter to go check out the class. She got a private lesson. This place is so great. They bring you in for a free private lesson. She was smacking these pads, kicking these pads. She was watching the kids in the big studio, kicking their leg up in the air. And she's actually, not only did she leave not afraid, she's so excited about what's to come. And you were so spot on. I just had to take her to the karate place, and it, like, changed everything for her.
1: That's what's up, man. That's great. I love hearing that. And now she can beat up the boys, and you ain't got to worry about it.
2: There you go. Well, look, she can take care of herself.
0: So, no, I was in the little training thing where they tell her about the class and everything, and I'm watching my daughter, and I'm remembering the moves. So today, when I woke up and I went and had breakfast in the kitchen, it was just me. I started practicing the moves. And so I'm secretly becoming a karate expert while my daughter's taking the classes. Through observation.
1: You better get personal instruction, man. Don't just think you know and act like you know. Because you can watch, you can observe, you can practice, but you literally gotta actually get in a class, man. Because if you don't actually touch gloves or touch hands with another person, you're not going to understand truly to the full extent. Like, your daughter's still going to be able to beat you up.
2: If we see TJ walking in here limping, we know what happened. He was practicing in the kitchen.
0: Well, look, Jimbo, muscle. So this is it. So I got my fist up on one side, down on the other, and then real quick you go like this. You like that?
2: Yeah, good job.
0: You like that?
3: I learned that in Three Ninjas.
1: The way they're giggling, it sounds like you didn't do it so.
2: No, he did.
0: My two main knuckles are now on the outside. Those are the ones you want to connect with, right? I learned that.
2: It was a that made me laugh.
4: Your thumb was tucked into your hand.
0: Okay, that was an accident. Hold on, I'm still practicing.
2: Break your thumb.
0: No, okay, yeah. So it's down here, and you know, you go, ah.
1: Hiya! Yeah. I got an idea. You and Kenny should take class together.
2: Yeah, do it together.
0: Yeah.
1: This way, Kenny, you can beat him up and not get in trouble.
2: Yeah.
4: I love that idea.
0: Well, B-Boy, listen, I just wanted to get in touch with you to say thank you. Your idea was on the money. And my kid, she's already signed up. She's starting next week.
4: That's great.
1: That's what's up. Oh, yeah, one thing, man. You want your wife to stop doing the dishes? Buy her a dishwasher.
0: She has one.
1: So then why?
0: The whole thing with the dishwasher, it's a scam. You have to rinse off the dish before you put it in the dishwasher.
1: So?
0: That's a whole other subject. I'm just calling about karate. I'm just telling you about karate.
2: One issue at a time, my guy.
0: Yeah, one thing at a time. But we love you, B-Boy. Good. Thanks for always joining in on the conversation.
1: Most definitely. I'll talk to you soon.
0: There he is.
2: Appreciate you. Take care.
0: B-Boy Logic.
1: Peace and chicken.
2: Peace and chicken. Bye.
0: Bye.

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Love talking to him. He called us at 877-RADIO-TJ. You're invited to use that number. You'll either catch us in the studio or you'll get our voicemail. 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
1: What's up? I'm J-Bo.
0: Wake up with us. We're here on Love 105. This is the TJ show. I was catching up with my mom last night, J-Bo.
1: That's awesome.
0: And she started going off on AI. And I thought, oh my goodness, this is affecting my mom now.
1: You sound just like her. You go off on AI quite a bit.
0: So she was going off on it for a different reason. I guess she was having a conversation with someone and she was giving this person the answer. And they needed to double check it with their AI. And that really annoyed my mom.
1: Oh yeah, that irritates. You can't have just a normal conversation anymore.
0: Well, I recorded this, so give this a listen.
2: It's ridiculous. Come on. I mean,
0: see how wound up my mom gets right off the bat.
3: What did the person do?
2: Nothing. You know, I was talking to them about something that I've had experience with numerous times. And explain the process, and they're like, oh, yeah, and then comes back with, yeah, but AI said, and I was like, AI said, I said that, too.
3: Well, that's what people do now.
0: This is a thing. This has happened to me where, like, we know this. Like, this is muscle memory. Why are we checking with AI? Do we need to do that?
2: That's ridiculous.
3: People, it's like they can't take human words for anything. They have to check everything with AI. That's just the way it is now.
2: Yeah. Well, it's annoying.
1: No, it's irritating.
0: This is how the robots are affecting my mom. She's very annoyed. And she's annoyed about a lot of things that are just in the human area.
2: Like nobody uses their brain anymore. I mean, come on.
3: Yeah. So it's didn't trust you, but he threw...
2: He trusted the computer.
3: People have started treating the computer like it's the all-knowing authority.
0: That's another thing that happens. Like, if AI says it, then that's the definitive answer.
1: Right, but AI got their information from human brains.
0: Right, lots of them.
1: Yes.
0: All over the place.
4: Also gets it wrong all the time. Remember when I reported there were kangaroos in Wyoming?
0: Yes, of course. How could we forget? We record it, we replay it. Of course.
2: But, like, nobody, you know, nobody listens to anybody anymore. Even if, you know, you've been doing something for 30 years, they don't believe you. They got to look it up. Their brains are going to stop working. It's terrible.
0: I think my mom's going to be the president at some point. Because if everyone keeps using AI, she's going to be the only one that can think.
1: Yep, the only intelligent person.
0: Right, so I guess she's got to just stay the course. And, and if you're one of these people who has to constantly check AI, I mean, what do we tell them to do? Like, how do you undo that? It's like a rhythm. It's like a trap.
1: It's become a practice.
0: Yeah. Any ideas?
1: I don't know. Ask Kenny.
0: Kenny, any ideas? You're all knowing.
4: To get people to
1: because
4: stop.
1: Because he checks Google all the time. All the time.
4: Let me ask AI.
1: All the time.
0: You might be this guy.
4: No.
1: Yeah, he is. How many times have we sat here in conversation and Kenny quietly is typing away on his computer and then he's like, oh, yeah, actually, J-Bo, what she said was correct because Google says. I'm like, you got to be kidding me.
0: What are you afraid of, Kenny?
1: How many times?
4: I'm a newsman and I strive for accuracy.
1: You do that in every conversation.
0: Stop annoying my mom.
1: Yeah.
4: I would never do that to your mom. We're Facebook friends.
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12: A better life with Dr. Sanjay Gupta.
13: Could the way you think about getting older actually change how you age? Sounds far-fetched, but stay with me here. Yale researcher named Becca Levy found that people who hold positive views about aging live on average 7.5 years longer than those who don't. 7.5 years. That's a bigger impact than quitting smoking. Now, believing it alone isn't magic. As author Nir Eyal puts it in his new book, Beyond Belief, your beliefs become your biology by way of behavior. In other words, if you believe you can grow and get stronger at any age, you are then more likely to eat right, to exercise, and keep learning, and your body reaps those rewards. So the next time you catch yourself saying, I'm too old for this, knock it off. The story you tell yourself and the actions that follow, those things matter far more than you think. I'm Dr. Sanjay Gupta, helping you live a better life.
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0: 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And look, there's J-Bo.
1: What's up, friend?
0: Because your day deserves a little extra love, what better place to get it? Love 105. This is the TJ Show. We've got Valerie in Arkansas. Is that really you, Valerie?
2: Yeah.
0: Yes, you called us the other day. You said in some way, shape, or form, you felt invisible in your car because you take your grandkids to school and they are on their screens. They don't pay attention to grandma who is driving the car that they're in. We're ready for your update. Has there been any change? Are they still buried in their screens?
2: Not as much. They heard me on the radio. Now they're starting to help me look for cars better in school traffic because they got, that's embarrassing, Graham.
1: Wait.
0: So because you called the show, because we openly discussed their ability to completely ignore you in the car, they're now putting the screens down?
2: But now they say, well, Graham, we've got one earbud in, but the other one we have out.
0: J-Bo.
1: Okay, so they're pulling back a little bit.
3: Compromise.
0: Guys, yes. Do you hear what has happened?
4: Yes.
0: She, Valerie, went from 0% attention to 50% attention. She now has one ear of each grandkid.
1: Which proves that public shaming does work.
0: Yes.
1: So if your child is acting out, give us a call. We will go ahead and take care of that for you. And then you can play it for them on the way to school or running errands or whatever.
0: Valerie, this is a fine moment in human history. The radio, once again, serving the community. You have half the attention of your grandkids in this world where everyone's consumed with their screens. What a miraculous moment. Thank you for sharing this with us.
2: Thank you. You have a great day.
0: Wait. One more question.
2: What's that?
0: What are you going to do with half their attention?
2: Oh, we talk about car safety in the car because they're both trying to get their permits.
0: Okay, they're about to drive,
2: Okay. Usually it's watch out, cars are darting in front of you. Watch out for the kids that are running out in front of you because we're doing school traffic, guys. There is people zigging, zagging, and I mean, people have no sense of the manual of how to drive in school traffic because they use no blinkers and they cut you off.
0: Yeah, it's a really weird world out there. You know, we went out to lunch the other day, and there was construction on the road. I could not believe it. People who are directing traffic are literally glued to their phones. So it's not just your grandkids. People who are supposed to be telling cars which way to go, they have their face in their phone with the big stop sign. And it's second tier on their priority list. It's pretty wild. The fact that you've got half their attention, good job. Keep it going. Maybe you'll get their full attention by the end of the school year.
2: You have a great day.
0: All right. See you later, Valerie.
1: You take care.
0: 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Doing fine work, if I may say so myself.

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2: 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U.S. Olympians do it, your neighbor's kid does it, and yes, it's the only socially acceptable way to carry a sword. 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
1: 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And if you have a sweetheart, a significant other, it's time for you to rekindle that love tonight.
0: Than ever. What Minnesota needs is Love 105, the music you love.